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1: Starting this one off nice and slow with Tit For Tat. It's Tate McRae on deck right now. Yes, I got some Usher, Pitbull, Sabrina. I got some Bale, Dua Lipa on the way. And whatever you want to hear on social media, at Move With Enrique, that's at Move With Enrique.

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1: All right, Dua Lipa is taking Samsung to court for $15 million after claiming the company kept using her image on TV boxes, all without her permission.
2: Imagine that. According to the lawsuit, Dua's team says they sent a cease and desist request and Samsung allegedly kept it rolling with the campaign anyways. They're accusing the company of profiting off her image and making it seem like she endorsed the product when she didn't. That's a massive legal fight right there, man. A lot of money involved.
0: It's Farruko and Eddie Lover. Ay, dale. Everybody.

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1: 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Hey, it's Most Requested Live. 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Hi, Nevia in San Diego and Alexis in Omaha. It's your song, Benson Boone. It's Romeo here as we go to Philly. What is your name?
2: Hi, my name is Mary Richardson, and I'd like to hear Bruno Mars. Thank you.
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6: 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And we begin for Ruby in Dayton, Ohio with Alex Warren. Fever.

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3: 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The most requested song from coast to coast over the past 60 minutes. 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And everywhere you've been posting with the hashtag Most Requested Live, we see those, we count them up. Lots of requests in the first 60 minutes tonight for Harry Styles, Olivia Rodrigo, Lady Gaga, Dominic Fike, Taylor Swift, Tame Impala, and Jenny. You know the army is out tonight. Tons of requests for BTS. Nobody had more requests, though, in the first 60 minutes than Pink Panthers and Zara Larsson. Stateside is officially the most requested song in North America this hour. Pink Panthers and Zara Larsson.

0: 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Win a trip to see him at Red Rocks outside Denver, where you'll spend some time with him backstage doing an interview as iHeart's special correspondent.
1: 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I'm so excited for my How Did We Get Here tour.
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13: Hey, it's me, Lucy Lopez. WWE 2K26 is getting a little unhinged. 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

0: Western North Carolina's number one hit music station, Star 104.3. 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

I got drive, I don't need a car. Money really all that we fiending for. I'm doing things they ain't seen before. Bands ain't dumb, but extreme is all. I'm a demon lord. Fall off what I ain't seen him for. I'm doing things that excite the source. Fame ain't something that I need no more.

0: 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We are Asheville's number one hit music station. Okay, so Amazon is rolling out a new ultra-fast delivery option that could change how people in major cities shop, with packages arriving in 30 minutes or less. Yeah, it's expanding to dozens of cities and building out in places like Seattle, Dallas, Philadelphia, meaning more urban customers will have access soon. I think they are trying to make this a national thing. But yeah, you could get items like groceries to electronics. You'll have to pay a fee if you're a Prime member, a small fee. But if you aren't a Prime member, then that's where the higher costs come in.
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1: 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Drake has officially dropped 3 albums. Oh my goodness, hang on.

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1: Well, and it's official. Drake has dropped 3 albums. Okay. The long teased Iceman plus Maid of Honor and Habibti. Yes. They all dropped. And what are our thoughts? Did you get a chance to listen to all 3 of these projects? Definitely a lot, to say the least. But yeah, I mean, he's coming at everybody. I think the Iceman album is probably the main one that he's coming at everybody. You know, Kendrick Lamar, LeBron James. It seems like him and Future squashed their beef for sure. But have you gotten a chance to sit with these at all?
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1: I'm so sad about this. 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

0: Home for Josh and Ariel every weekday morning. 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Okay, so this bums me out because Jason Biggs, probably one of my favorite actors. I mean, American Pie, hello. But his wife and him, Jenny Molin, they're separating after 18 years of marriage. I mean, it's on great terms. They are focusing on co-parenting their sons, Laszlo and Sid. But man, it's crazy. I feel like these long-term relationships that I've been hearing about that were so great, a lot of people are ending them. And it's like, what's happening?
1: 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Atlanta, I'll tell you about my run, you know what I'm saying? Megan Maroney. You'll call me the traitor. 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

Star 104.3. I didn't bring a snack today. It's crazy how we could be so up and down. You know, like some weeks I'll be like amazing and some weeks I'm just like nothing.

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Well, Kylie Jenner, I think, is very relatable for this one. She's opening up about how she was really scared to tell her parents that she was pregnant at 19. Yeah, hang on a second.

0: The home for Josh and Ariel in the morning, Star 104.3. Well, Kylie Jenner, she's recently shared that she was really scared to tell her parents that she was pregnant at 19 with Travis Scott. She revealed that her family responded with support and followed through with the decision that she knew she wanted, but she also opened up about how her second pregnancy with Air brought intense pain and complications. I mean, my goodness, I just always praise mothers because it's not easy. Like giving birth, being pregnant afterwards, the postpartum, like it's just a lot.
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1: Well, now it looks like Jed Wallace is trying to breathe a new life into the dismissed defamation case against Blake Lively. Because now he's appealing it. I'm like, what? Hold on.

Snapchat is already planning summer. 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It's Gabby Diaz on Star 104.3. $1,000 up for grabs. 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
1: Well, the Blake Lively, Justin Baldoni situation, I think maybe kind of lives on a little bit. Well, it looks like Jed and his company, Street Relations, Inc., were named in Blake Lively's 2024 civil rights complaint about allegedly smearing Blake after It Ends With Us. Well, now he is appealing the case. Yeah, he filed a defamation suit in Texas in response, but the judge tossed it out last year for lack of jurisdiction. 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Do you think he's got something to stand on?
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2: This is scary. There are some creepy devices found in this residential city in California. And apparently it's tied to a lot of burglaries. Hold on.

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So I'm born and raised in California, okay? And I've never seen something like this. And it's crazy because this town's not too far from my mom's house. So there's a warning from police after hidden cameras were discovered outside of homes. And it looks like it's all up and down this certain street. And now it looks like the police have figured out that this is tied to a string of residential break-ins in this quiet community, safe community that never has anything like that. So you just never know what people are doing on your street, regardless of how quiet it is. It's just

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You know, I don't expect anything less from Taylor Swift, you know, with this. Like, she is going to go to extreme lengths to keep everything private. Let me tell you why. Hang on, we'll talk next. Call me like a brother.

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0: Star 104.3, Asheville's number one hit music station. Okay, so Taylor Swift is definitely going the extra mile to keep the details of her wedding to Travis Kelce a secret. Yeah, she's said to be calling her friends herself to ask them to come to the wedding instead of sending out traditional save the dates. Yeah, sources claim to TMZ that she's making many calls herself, with her team also pitching into the calls to some guests. But lucky enough to be invited to the wedding, you have to apparently only be told that it's going to happen this summer and you're invited. I told you, extreme lengths to keep things private.
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1: Hope you're having a good Sunday, friends. This is so cute. Benny Blanco recently revealed how Selena Gomez has the diet of a 5-year-old. Hold on.

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1: Now, Selena Gomez looks amazing, okay? Like, let's mention that first, but Benny Blanco has revealed something that will, you know, I think a lot of people can relate to, but that she has the diet of a five-year-old. He made the revelation during a recording with Gwyneth Paltrow's Goop podcast, and he's like, this morning I walked in and she was eating Jack in the Box at 6:45 in the morning. It was so funny. Burgers and fries. And she was shocked and said, this is not Goop approved. But Benny also assured Gwyneth that, you know, she eats the crap out of Goop kitchen options, but also added,

bitches. 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I mean, this Nancy Guthrie case, man, it's crazy. We're going to talk next.

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It's Gabby Diaz. Josh Michael is back tomorrow morning and may learn you something with five random facts at 6:40. 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

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Okay, friends, we're getting up out of here on a Sunday. I need a nap. Have a great one. You deserve it. And I'll catch you later.

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2: Public affairs special focusing on the biggest issues impacting you this week. Here's Manny Munoz.
3: I am Manny Munoz. Thank you for tuning into iHeartRadio's Communities. It is our weekly public affairs show where we try to bring you conversations that will help you better understand important issues or maybe just some interesting topics. Either way, I do hope you'll stick around for the next half hour. And if you have any comments, questions, or suggestions, please feel free to reach out on Instagram. My handle is at IODManny. That's at IODManny. Now, let's get on with the show. For a lot of Americans, young and not so young, the basics like budgeting and credit and saving is Greek to them. Let's discuss it with Steve Bombaugh. He's CEO of the Council for Economic Education. Steve, thanks for joining us.
4: Thank you for having me, Manny.
3: Why does it seem like so many years ago we went away from teaching financial literacy in schools in our country?
4: So if you put yourself in the position of a superintendent.

0: like if there's anything you need to learn in school would be how to handle money and finances.
1: Yeah, I don't think we're getting, really, we're not getting resistance anywhere. There are very few places in the country that say we are opposed to teaching financial literacy, personal finance, and economics to students in our state. It just takes time for these laws and bills to get through state legislatures. So I would suspect that we'll look up in 5 years or so. And I think we'll be at 50 states plus Washington, D.C.
0: What's the real world cost of not having financial literacy, not in theory, but for everyday lives for American families?
1: Well, I'll answer the question and I'll frame it in an asset-based language.
0: Uh-huh.
1: If we look at a state like Texas, Texas is the second largest state in the U.S. 3 years after the state of Texas mandated that their students take personal finance, what you saw in that state was that the average credit score improved by 32 points, and researchers gave the personal finance course mandate as a reason for that bump. They saw a 33% drop in delinquent payments on loans. So when young people are taking personal finance and economic courses, what you see are these very tangible, quantifiable benefits that accrue to themselves, their families, their communities, their states. And once we get to 50 states plus Washington, D.C.,
0: right,
1: these benefits will accrue to the entire country.
0: So we've generally right now grown up with maybe a couple of generations of young adult Americans with very limited basic financial knowledge, and that's showing up in their debt and their lack of credit worthiness and their lack of savings.
1: Yeah, I suppose their lack of financial knowledge certainly plays a role in that. I think that the contours of the American economy have gotten to be significantly more complex as well. You know, for example, my grandfather was in a union that had retirement benefits for him. And by the time you get to me, we're on to 401k plans. So just the basic architecture of the American economy has changed. It's much more complex.
0: Yeah.
1: And individuals need to play a greater role in managing their financial health.
0: Sure, and there's something to be said for the fact that when you're in your teens and 20s, you're not thinking about what's going to happen when you're in your 60s or 70s, so maybe putting money away in a 401k isn't important because you're not looking that big picture. But if you do have that financial education, you do understand the significance of it.
1: Oh, absolutely. Albert Einstein famously said that compounded interest is the eighth wonder of the world.
0: Mm-hmm.
1: And when you start teaching that to 14-year-olds, it's a critically, critically important lesson, both in 401k plans, obviously, but also we should be encouraging young people to invest in ways that are going to grow their wealth a little bit over time.
0: Are there certain states that are getting more right than other states when it comes to doing this again, to reincorporating it in education?
1: So I will tell you what the gold standard is. The gold standard is for students to have to take a standalone semester-long course, both in personal finance and in economics, so they understand how to manage their personal finances and they understand the theory that ties their personal finances to the larger national and global economy. And we do have a growing number of states, it's still small at this point, where you have both of those requirements. We get to the gold standard by getting schools to require some combination of these courses at all, and then we try to make them even better.
0: Sure.
1: We try to make the policy even better.
0: Have a few more minutes here with Steve Bomba. He's CEO of the Council for Economic Education. I

0: know we've gotten this far. It's taken a long time to get these 39 states, and you say in the next 5 years we'll have every state on board with financial literacy courses. Should we be looking bigger? Should we be teaching financial literacy in middle school or beginning even in elementary school?
1: Yes. Yes. First, I am the aspiration is to have 50 states plus DC have these mandates, and I think we'll get there. So the Council for Economic Education actually does provide, in particular, personal finance and economics lessons for students as young as elementary school. I'm going to give you an example mm-hmm. of how we bring these concepts to life for students. We have a candy game where students sit in groups of five or six. Each of them has bags of candy. Each student has different kinds of candy in their bag, and they trade. And then that exercise grows to an entire classroom activity where instead of trading with five or six classmates, you're trading with the entire class. Mm-hmm. It might be 25 or 30 people, and everybody has different kinds of candy. And what you see is that the utility, the pleasure, the excitement of the students grows the more potential trading partners they have. Now, they don't realize, they think they're just trading Skittles and Tangy Taffy, but in fact, they're getting a real-time lesson in economic theory.
0: Yeah, that's fascinating. So that's a kind of cool way to do that.
1: It's a cool way to do it, and it's a cool way to do education. So students, people in general, tend to learn better when the lessons are proximate to their lived experiences. So we can teach personal finance and economics to students of very nearly any age, as long as the lesson is relatable. We have another lesson called Swiftonomics, which talks about pricing for tickets to Taylor Swift concerts. You know, these kids
0: Don't get me started on that. I know how much those tickets are.
1: They are expensive, but instead of just saying, "Oh, the Taylor Swift concert tickets are too expensive," they can tell you why. They can tell you why they're so expensive. And frankly, maybe some of these students can come up with arbitrage opportunities to get Taylor Swift tickets at lower prices because they understand the theory behind the pricing.
0: Yeah, that is fascinating. While you were saying that, it got me to thinking about how money has changed. When I was young, I had a wallet. I was excited to get my first wallet and get a dollar bill in there and get $5 bills in there. And when I wanted something, I had to give up something tangible, right? I had to give up a dollar bill. So much of our currency exchange these days is not tangible. It's up in the air, right? We're using a phone or a watch or just a card that we don't see that money going out, right? How has that changed the idea of teaching financial literacy when you can't really see the money that's going out?
1: I don't know if that's as much of a change as us old folks might think it is. And I say that as the father of two young men who are in college. And they are, the term for their generation is, they're digital natives. This is how they are accustomed to paying for things.
0: Right.
1: With Cash App and Venmo and Zelle, they are accustomed to ordering Chipotle. God knows my children order a lot of Chipotle. They are accustomed to doing that online, to having their order waiting for them when they get to Chipotle or having it, paying a fee, having it delivered. So I do think, to your point about that dollar that you can touch being in your pocket and then not being in your pocket, I do think it, and this is my personal opinion, I've talked about this with partner organizations for the Council for Economic Education. I think it would be great if when a person is paying for something digitally, they also had something on that app that showed them the balance in the account that they're paying from. Then they might not have this sort of kinesthetic relationship with the dollar bill that you and I had when we were kids, but they can see that the money is real and the money they have access to has just diminished by whatever the amount of that Chipotle order is.
0: Right. A couple more moments here with Steve Bombaugh. He is CEO of the Council for Economic Education. What's the website where people could go if they want to get more information?
1: They can go to www.councilforeconed.org. And we have a treasure trove of lessons and resources on our website that folks can engage with for free.
0: You mentioned you've got young sons who are in college, and it got me to thinking about how those are the very kids, the older teenagers, those in their young 20s who maybe have not had financial literacy courses in school, who are targeted by loan offers and credit card offers that could begin their entire financial life on the negative. Is that something that you find is increasingly needs to be addressed?
1: Absolutely. Absolutely. So, for example, the Council for Economic Education, we've developed our own personal finance course.
0: Mm-hmm.
1: And there are explicitly lessons on taking out student loans and what to look for. And so there's guidance on that. On the credit card issue, I don't think you can say necessarily a college student should never have a credit card.
0: Sure.
1: But our course will help step young people through the costs and benefits. I mean, if you're going to be disciplined and spend $10 a month and repay it on time, you build your credit score.
0: Right.
1: If you forget that it's real money and you go out with your buddies on Friday night and spend a bunch of money you don't have, then it's going to harm your credit score. But at least young people should be making informed decisions when they are entering adulthood about how to navigate college, how to navigate student loans, how to navigate summer internships, credit cards, et cetera, et cetera. And the Council for Economic Education is helpful in that regard.
0: The website is councilforeconed.org. That would be economic education. Councilforeconed.org. He's been Steve Bombaugh, Council for Economic Education CEO. Steve, really appreciate the time. Best of luck.
1: Thanks so much, Manny. Take care.
0: You're listening to iHeartRadio Communities, our weekly public affairs show. I am Manny Munoz. If you have any thoughts, comments, or questions, please feel free to reach out to me on Instagram. My handle is at IODManny. That's at IODManny. Stroke and brain aneurysm can happen fast, and for many families, they come completely out of nowhere. But thanks to quick action and a remarkable recovery, my colleague here at iHeartRadio Miami, Jada Williams, is now using her story to try and help others. The warning signs before it's too late. Jada, thanks so much for making some time with us.
2: Oh, of course. Thank you so much for having me.
0: So let me start off with this. You're young, early 40s. Take me back to when you first started experiencing symptoms, and what did you feel?
2: Back last year, and from April to July, every day I had a headache. So I would come into the studio, go to work, do my thing, but by the end of the night, I would read off songs to DJ Bulletproof or take callers, and I couldn't read my own handwriting because my right eye would start to close by the end of the night. My vision would be blurry, have difficulties driving home, things like that. And just every day having pounding headaches every day. And then my right eye not having really control over it during that time. And my daughter was just on me every day, like, Mom, this could be something really serious. This could be something really serious. And I just kept brushing it off for a little while. I have bottles or aspirin just everywhere during that time. And I was going to urgent care, but urgent care, I have a history of migraine. So it was coming off like it was a migraine, but I just knew it was something different. And just speaking with my daughter and everything, she looked it up, did her own research, Googled some things, used ChatGPT, and she was like, Mom, there's too much pressure on your optical vascular nerve and some other big medical word. And I'm like, oh, OK, okay, how do you know this? She's like, you have to do these additional tests. And she writes out this long text message. And she's like, the next time you go to the ER, you show this to the doctor. And I'm like, I've never went to the ER. I've only been going to the urgent care. Let me just go to the ER. So one Friday morning, I'm like, before I get to go to work and talk on the radio, I'm going to go to the ER and get the best headache medicine that's going to let me make it through my day. That day I was determined to make it through the night completely. And when I got there to Memorial Pembroke, it came across like it was a migraine again. And I told Dr. L, like, hold on one second. My daughter told me to really show you this text message or she's just going to kill me when I get home. And I showed Dr. L my daughter's text message and she gasped and was like, oh, my gosh, she's so smart. Let's do this additional test. And she did a CTA scan with the dye that made a big difference because she could see the aneurysm. And they come back and tell me it's a brain aneurysm. You're going to have emergency brain surgery tomorrow. It's the largest we've ever seen. And I'm like, girl, I drink water. I'm Jay Kiss. That's my whole platform is health. Like, I work out. I walk every day, girl. What are you talking about? And isn't that what old people die from or something? Don't old people get that? Then my grandfather had that. Like, what are you talking about? I was in such denial right then. And I'm like, okay, let me get up. And they're like, where are you going? I was like, I'm going to get some water. I called Bulletproof. She's like, oh, Dr. L was adamant. She was really great. She sat with me during that, you know, time of digesting what was going on
0: right
2: with my body. And I called DJ Bulletproof and was like, yo, Bullet, I'm going to be late to the studio today, maybe, but I'm not going to be in the mood for cameras or anything. So we can do social media tomorrow or something. Can we just have a good show tonight? So we can have show tonight.
0: You were still in denial. How long were you having these headaches, though?
2: From April to July, every day.
0: And then July is when you finally convinced by your daughter to go to the emergency room. You were your own advocate showing them the information she has gotten, and that led to the discovery of the aneurysm.
2: Yes, that led to the discovery of the aneurysm. I was then taken straight to Memorial Johnson Street with Dr. Mehta and his awesome neurological neuroscience team. They were awesome.
0: Is there a difference? Is there a difference? I'm sorry to interrupt. Is there a difference between an aneurysm and a stroke?
2: Yes. Well, the aneurysm is usually what causes the stroke.
0: Okay.
2: So if it bursts, then you'll usually cause you a stroke or you might die from it bursting. And with mine being the largest, quote unquote, that they've ever seen, they were very concerned about it because mine was larger than a quarter sitting on my brain. It's like a ticking time bomb. And it just keeps blowing up like a balloon with blood until it pops. So in my case, they were worried about preventing the stroke by making sure the aneurysm didn't burst because mine were so big I could have died from it.
0: A few more minutes here with my iHeartRadio Miami colleague Jada Williams, also known as Jada Kiss. So the aneurysm was what was putting the pressure on your optic nerve, affecting your vision in your eye. Yes. Is that the one thing that was different from just a random headache or the other headaches that you used to get?
2: Definitely so. No, that was one thing because where the aneurysm set it was sitting on the optical nerve. Mm-hmm. So that was called pressure on my eye to keep closing, but I was having these headaches that you cannot explain. Mm-hmm. They are excruciating. It's like an ice pick. It's like I actually, for the first time in my life, like literally felt my brain. I felt like I could feel my brain throbbing. Any other time, it's like a headache, you know, your head may ache,
0: right?
2: But you don't feel brain. I actually was like, I think I feel my brain. I know it sounds crazy, but I could just feel it and it's throbbing and it's like hurrying ice picks. But other than that, which was a biggie, by the end of the day, my right eye would be closing and I couldn't see.
0: Okay, you mentioned you were in denial when they first told you you've got an aneurysm. We've got to do an emergency brain surgery on you. What was that like? I imagine you called your daughter. You said, "Baby, you just saved my life. I'm going to have this surgery." Explain, walk me through that process of the surgery.
2: Well, that part of it, when after Dr. L was like, "No, I'm sitting here. I'm not leaving you. You got to call that person back and tell him you are not coming to work.
0: Right.
2: You are not going to no studio, girl. You are going to have emergency brain surgery tomorrow morning." And I was like, "Who? Me?" And she's like, "Yes." And I'm like, "Oh, okay." So then I call my mother next, who lives in Louisville, Kentucky right now. And she works in the courthouse. It was about lunchtime, 1 o'clock. I called her at 1. My mom was in Miami at 8 o'clock that night. Mm. I was transported over to Memorial Johnson Street, Dr. Maida's awesome team, and they prepped me and had emergency brain surgery the next morning.
0: Talk to me about how you felt the first time you woke up after that brain surgery. And I'm guessing you no longer had the headaches you were having.
2: No, I instantly didn't have the headaches anymore. It was more so just waking up and just feeling different, and I could see. That was the biggest thing I was happy about. The whole room was laughing at me because I'm like, I can see. So that was the biggest thing. And after that, it's the more so recovery coming off of the anesthesia and everything. And you can feel your body just feel like a bus hit it.
0: Yeah. What was the most difficult part of the recovery process once you were done with the surgery and you could see again? How long were you in the hospital? And then how long did it take you to get like you were feeling back to normal?
2: Time afterwards, I would have to go on a 10-day bed rest after each procedure. They would want me to stay in bed 10 days because they were going through my groin to get to my brain. Mm-hmm. These days with technology and everything is so awesome. But I couldn't at first, you know, I'm so active with walking and being hands-on with my kids. Like, my family had to rotate coming in town to take care of me, to sit with me, because I couldn't be by myself. I was a high risk for stroke, high risk for seizure, on a lot of medications that I have slowly been coming off of during every time. So I really leaned on my siblings and my mom. They were there for me. All of them live out of town. They were coming in town, taking turns for a week to stay with me. Then right. This one would leave, would come in. So it was a long, like, little recovery world physically, to where I could actually start driving. Like, I couldn't drive. And go figure, you have kids in school, you got to take them.
0: Sure.
2: So they were driving for me, just really hands-on helping me, going to each appointment with me and everything, because it's a very emotional time.
0: Yeah.
2: And then I was so surprised by what was going on in my life. In a situation like this, it changes your lifestyle. It's like, my lifestyle is totally opposite. What do you mean rest?
0: Yeah.
2: I'm up early, out late night. I'm doing different events. You know, I love being on the microphone. I love advocating and helping people. But it was like, this time I needed to advocate and help myself and sit down. If my cup is empty, if I run myself down, who am I going to be able to?
0: Yeah, you're not going to be there for your family.
2: God.
0: Right. Couple more minutes here with Jada Williams, my iHeartRadio Miami colleague here. What made you decide that you wanted to become public with what had happened to you and what you'd learned because of it?
2: Well, the first thing was the awesome listeners that tune in to 103.5 The Beat. Our listeners are so on point that they start noticing I wasn't there. And then, you know, the DJ's giving me shout outs to get better.
0: Mm-hmm.
2: The listeners started calling around to the different hospitals, trying to figure out where I was, where I was and things. And so the nurses start coming in my room, asking me questions like, "What do you do for a living?" And
0: yeah.
2: I'm telling them, they start cracking up laughing. And the good thing about it is Dr. Mehta, actually, my surgeon, actually listened to me on air, the Bulletproof Radio. So he was all over it. He knew everything. They could name us all off. So
0: that's awesome.
2: That's part when I really started, like, okay, I got to take this seriously because I want to be able to help someone else too. I may not be the only person in this situation.
0: Right.
2: And it was just surprising, like, if this could happen to me, and I'm saying, you know, before I drink water, I walk every day, I'm a little picky, clean eater sometimes, like, and you think you're fine. And my thing is, you want to be as healthy inside as you are on the outside. I look healthy on right. the outside because, you know, I think because you're petite and on the smaller side that, oh, nothing's wrong with you. You're good. But no, you have to be just as healthy on the inside as you are on the outside and taking care of yourself, getting your checkups and everything like that.
0: And you have to be an advocate for yourself if you know these things. What advice do you have to anybody listening who's like, oh, that's never going to happen to me. I take care of myself. I exercise. The very same things you said you were doing.
2: Well, you never know what lies dormant in your DNA. And then we all think, oh, you know, our 420 smoke participants, we think because, oh, I'm not smoking a cigarette, I'm smoking this. But all of these things go straight to your brain, which can cause or speed up an aneurysm.
0: And what else have you learned from this experience emotionally?
2: Oh, emotionally, I have learned that to stop and let people take care of you, let people love on you, let people give you your roses if they're trying to give you your flowers right now. I have learned to slow down and to be a little more calmer. I'm usually all over the place. I've been to 15 years by now. You know, you caught me at 12:20. I would have been up at 5, worked out, drank 3 bottles of water by now, just doing stuff.
0: Well, I'm certainly glad that you're still here and that you're appreciating life once again. Thanks so much for the time and sharing your story, Jada.
2: Of course. Thank you so much. And everybody, go get your physical, your checkups once a year just to make sure your body is working properly the way that it is supposed to. We all have to advocate for ourselves. I really appreciate you.
0: And if you want to get more information about how to spot brain aneurysms, you could go to stroke.org. That's stroke.org to find out more about brain aneurysms and strokes. I am Manny Munoz. I appreciate you listening to iHeartRadio's Communities this week. As always, if you have any questions, comments, or suggestions, reach out to me on Instagram. My handle is at IODManny. That's at IODManny. And that'll do it for another edition of iHeartRadio's Communities. I'm Manny Munoz. Until next time.
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0: Blackpink. That's Go at 37. All right, Alex Warren is getting ready to kick off the North American leg of his Little Orphan Alex tour with his show in Nashville on the 25th. He might play some songs from his upcoming project. He'll get everybody singing along when he starts the first few notes of this, obviously. It's Ordinary, 36.
1: They say the holy water's watered down, and this town's lost its faith. Our colors will fade eventually, so if our time is running out, day after day, we'll make the mundane a masterpiece. Oh my, my, oh my, my love, I take one look at you, you're taking me.

0: Lady Gaga and Doechii, Runway, from the hit film The Devil Wears Prada 2. 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
1: I keep seeing celebrities posts, me in the 90s versus now. Well, the person staring at me in the mirror is definitely not the same person that could pull off bootcut jeans. 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
7: Moving through your top 30, Miley Cyrus feels a lot of artists think they have to leave something behind in order to grow and become the next version of themselves. But that's not the case when it comes to her own career. She likes to think of herself as more of a patchwork blanket. And she takes every little piece of everything she's been to create a mosaic of who she is today. And she looks back on those memories with her latest single, Younger You 27.
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1: 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It's Jesse Lozano. Crazy weekend when Drake drops 3 albums in one night to kick it off. Kind of crazy, right? My thing is, like, I give myself anxiety about the dumbest things. I'm like, what order am I supposed to listen to? Is it 1, 2, 3 or 3, 2, 1 or 2, 3, 1? What? Oh my, there's probably so many combinations. What order am I supposed to go in? You got to let me know. I love everything. I'm not going to lie to you. Jump on the iHeartRadio app. If that's how you're listening right now, hit the red talkback mic. You could let me know. Just so I can keep in the right order. I'm freaking out about it a little bit. All right. And drop your song requests right there on the talkback mic too.
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1: Asheville's number one hit music station, Star 104.3. It's Jesse Lozano. What do you need to hear next, Sabrina Carpenter? Okay, Sabrina, Pitbull, it's all on the way. And we are the station with $1,000. Nice and early tomorrow morning, but not too early. Like 9 o'clock? Okay, that's not too early, right? $1,000 will be up for grabs at 9, then at 10, then 11, and 12. 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Now, if you get up and you try to win at 9 o'clock and you don't win, try again at 10. 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So $1,000, Monday morning style. Make sure you're up with us tomorrow. Sabrina Carpenter, Manchild, right after this.
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0: If your group chat's already planning summer, you might want to win a little bit of extra cash for that. 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
1: Me not working hard. Yeah, right. Picture that with a Kodak. Or better yet, go to time.

Asheville's number one hit music station, Star 104.3. It's Jesse Lozano. Look at your Alexa, if that's how you're listening. 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

Hearts will fade eventually. So if our time is running out, day after day, we'll make the mundane a masterpiece. Oh my, my, oh my, my love, I take one look at you, you're taking me.

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It's Jesse Lozano. Tonight is the night we salute K-pop for 2 straight hours. If you are a fan of K-pop, I'm going to tell you why you got to be listening to us. I got those details coming up. Zara Larsson right now, midnight.

gorgeous. Star 104.3, Jesse Lozano, Josh Michael, back tomorrow morning. He may learn you something with five random facts at 640. Josh Michael in the morning, right here on Asheville's number one hit music station, Star 104.3.

0: Asheville's number one hit music station, Star 104.3. It's Jesse Lozano, Olivia Dean, next. You're going to hear Pink Panthers and Zara Larsson. And can we talk about tonight and how we're going to really throw down for K-pop? We love it, man. It's one of my favorite genres right now. What are you into? Because we're going to clear the playlist for 2 hours and play nothing but BTS, Cordis, Monsta X, so much good music. And then we're going to talk to NMIX. It's called I Heart K-Pop with JoJo. It's 2 hours of nothing but the best in K-Pop. And we do it every single Sunday night. So make sure you're listening. And it's however you're listening. You could be in the car. 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All right, Olivia Dean, she's up next.
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My name's Jesse Lozano, and you know we're all over social media. 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

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It's Jesse Lozano. I don't know who needs to hear this, but wherever you're headed right now, bring the good energy. Just bring the good stuff.

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It's Jesse Lozano. How's your Sunday so far? Are you scrolling? Are you reading Britney Spears headlines? Man, can we leave my girl alone or what? I'm always in her corner. All right, I'll tell you the latest. That's coming up in less than 10 minutes. Nelly's on.

0: weekend. What's new with her? She's been in the headlines a lot. They said that she was at a restaurant recently scaring clients because she was barking. And I'm like, so what's the context there? Like, was she talking about her favorite moments from her favorite movie, Beethoven? Was she reenacting something that her dogs were doing in the yard? I mean, I don't know. For me, I will always give Brittany the benefit of the doubt. Come on, guys. All right. What else do you need to hear? We're going to play it next. If you want to drop a song request, if you want to hear more Brittany, fine. Let me know. 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

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Of course, summer 2026 is going to be on. It's going to be a hot use summer. You're going to need $1,000 for that, though. I'm telling you, my name's Jesse. 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

0: Star 104.3. It's Jesse Lozano. What do you need to hear next? Taylor Swift? What else? Kehlani? Oh, we're going to put it all in the queue. No problem. And Louis Tomlinson fans, it's time to talk. How about your chance to be backstage as our official correspondent as at Louis Tomlinson's show at Red Rocks? We want to fly you to Denver, you and a friend, of course. 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Is this your dream? 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Okay, it's thanks to AEG Presents Louis Tomlinson. 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

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Yes, Inca Candler, thank you so much for enjoying the hits with us. 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

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It's Jesse Lozano. There Benny Blanco goes putting his girl Selena on blast. Did you hear the latest thing he said? Oh, I know my wife would say this about me, by the way. We'll talk about it coming up in 10 minutes.

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Jesse Lozano, and you should absolutely make Asheville's number one hit music station your number one preset on your new and improved iHeartRadio app. Just open the app, tap the preset once you're listening to us, and then boom, we're right there just a tap away. Elizabeth.

0: Star 104.3. It's Jesse Lozano. Yes, you're going to hear it all next. Justin Bieber, Lady Gaga, and scroll through what we're all about right now. Literally, iHeart TikTok Radio. Have you heard? 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

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Yeah, it's Jesse Lozano on Star 104.3. 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

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Oh, this way we're just a tippity tap away if you ever need us. Do that if that's how you're listening right now on the app. Zara Larsson.

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It's Jesse Lozano. A lot of tour announcements lately, album announcements. Not with Doja Cat. I'll tell you what she said coming up in less than 10 minutes.

on, right? Oh, okay, that's what I wanted to talk back, Mike, right now. If you could take a 3-year break from all your responsibilities that keep you locked into your day-to-day, what would it be? What would that 3 years look like? I'm on the iHeartRadio app. Just hit the red talkback mic if you want to say what's up. And you can drop your song requests right there, too.

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It's Jesse Lozano. Oh, we're just 1 week away from having an extra day off. Are we ready for Memorial Day weekend? I'm ready.

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My name's Jesse Lozano. Everyone in Weaverville, appreciate you hanging out with us. Thanks for keeping us loud. We're Asheville's number one hit music station, Star 104.3.

0: Asheville's number one hit music station, Star 104.3. It's Jesse Lozano, and it's happening again tomorrow morning. Look, I don't want to talk about Monday morning. Don't worry about it. We're not gonna get the case of the Mondays yet. We're not gonna get that. The Monday scaries. Just going to remind you, we're giving away $1,000 tomorrow every hour. We'll start at 9 a.m., then we'll do it at 10, 11, 12. We'll go all day long. You can play until you win when it comes to that keyword, okay? We'll give you a keyword. You're going to plug into our website or the iHeartRadio app, and the first keyword drops at 9 a.m. So if you want to win some extra cash to pay your bills or whatever you want, $1,000 up for grabs. First thing tomorrow on your Monday. But that's all I'm going to say. And we don't have to talk about Mondays anymore.
1: It's mine.
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0: 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It's the V Bros, Mikey V, my big bro, Frankie V, and Gianna.
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0: 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It's the V Bros, Mikey V, with my big bro Frankie V, and our bestie Gianna. Hey Teresa, did you ever try to call a company Fletcher to get some help, and it's straight up AI for customer service?
1: Oh my gosh, yes. So annoying.
0: They even fool me sometimes.
2: Are you a person?
0: Are you? Hello.
3: It makes me want to break my phone.
0: Same. But here's a little fun tip that I found out. And you got to use these words correctly. But apparently, most of those places do have a supervisor sitting nearby. They're just kind of outsourcing a little bit through AI. So next time you're stuck, instead of playing their damn games and pushing plus one for this, four for that, simply say, I want to talk to a representative, a supervisor, or use the word escalate. We want to escalate this. And oftentimes, it'll jump off of AI, and you'll get one of your supervisors on deck to talk to you.
1: Why does a phone call require a face word?
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0: 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We'll talk about that next.

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0: Ooh, it's a lot of fun if you're a movie buff. I'm sure you can beat me, but can you beat Gianna?
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0: 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It's Mikey V, Frankie V, and Gianna. All right, for all our movie buffs, we got a movie game for you. It's Mikey V. You can probably beat me, but can you beat Gianna today? And we have the host of this game, my big bro, Frankie V. So we played this a few weeks back, and Gianna has said she loves this game. We should do it again. So it's finish the movie line.
1: Okay.
0: And we're going to do a little bit different today. I'm not going to read you any of the lines. I'm going to play you one part of the movie line, just like it was finished the lyric, and it's going to stop, and you need to finish that movie line.
1: Okay.
0: I know Mikey V is not a movie buff, so we're going to start with the easiest one that I have. Are you ready for this, Mikey V?
2: You're setting up for failure by calling it the easiest one, but I'm ready.
0: Here we go. Mikey V, finish this movie line.
3: My mom always said life was like a...
2: Life was like a box of chocolates.
3: My mom always said life was like a box of chocolates.
0: Good job, Mikey. Good job.
3: You never know what you're going to get.
0: Don't you know. Over to Gianna. This is finish the movie line. Let's go over to this one right here. Gianna, finish this movie line.
4: Now come back here and tell our enemies that they may take our lives, but they'll never take...
1: Oh my God, what movie is that?
0: Braveheart. The take of our lives, but they'll never take
1: our... Is that the horse movie? Our dignity.
0: Close, but not the answer. Mikey?
1: I don't know.
2: Our courage.
4: But they'll never take... Oh,
1: hey, well, I said, is that the horse movie? And I think I heard a horse. So.
0: They were on a horse.
1: I love movies, but I don't think I've seen like the classics that I should have probably seen.
0: So Mikey, the non-movie buff, has 1 point. Gianna, the movie buff, has 0 points. We go back to Mikey V. Mikey V, here we go. Finish this movie line.
5: I'm a friend of Sarah Connor. I was told that she's here. Could I see her, please?
6: No, can't see her. She's making a statement.
5: Where is she?
6: Look, it may take a while. I want to wait. There's a bench over there.
5: I'll be
2: back.
1: Come on, I need that one.
5: I'll be back.
0: Terminator, look at that. Mike has got 2 points. Gianna, what's going on here?
1: I don't know. I wasn't alive when Braveheart came out.
2: I'm going to fact check that for the record.
0: Oh, the final one. No, Gianna, let's give you a nice easy one. Are you ready for this?
1: Go.
7: Honey!
8: What?
7: Where's my super suit?
8: What?
7: Where is my super suit?
1: Okay, The Incredibles. I got that. I'm going Disney this week.
0: I need to give Gianna some credit.
9: Yeah.
0: She was not alive 1 year to her birthday.
1: Give me that bonus one.
0: It came out in 95. You born in 96.
9: Bonus?
0: You
9: want a bonus 97. One?
0: 97.
9: Want a bonus one?
1: Give me the bonus one. Give me the bonus one. I don't even do it myself.
10: Hey, hold on, Felicia. Remember that. Remember it. Write it down. Take a picture. I don't give a f***. Craig.
5: Bye,
1: Felicia.
2: That's a good movie.
5: Bye, Felicia.
0: Friday. There you go, Gianna. You can't
1: thank you, thank you, thank you. I redeemed myself.
0: There we go. Our movie buff game with the V Bros.
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1: 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It's the V Bros, Mikey V, my big bro, Frankie V, and Gianna. Sherry, you've heard of Halo Top ice cream, right?
2: Oh, yeah. My favorite's actually the peanut butter.
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3: Healthier alternative,
2: yeah,
3: of ice cream.
2: It's healthier.
3: So did you see what they're doing? 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
2: When people like call me on the phone instead of texting, like my mouth is full.
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3: 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Did you hear about this?
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3: 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And the second you move that spoon away, your phone will start working again.
2: What a time to be alive, seriously.
4: 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It takes like one second.
2: How dare you?
4: 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Well, good for Halo Top, I guess.
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1: Anything, yeah.
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1: Just means I've been eating a lot of Halo Top ice cream. Sherry, thank you so much. I'm the V Bros on every night.
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0: Star 104.3, it's the V Bros, Mikey V, with my big bro, Frankie V, and our bestie, Gianna. Joined by Becky, we're spreading those positive vibes tonight. What's that one thing putting a smile on your face?
1: I had a job interview yesterday, and I shouldn't hear till the beginning of next week, but I have a really positive attitude about it.
0: We're feeling good for you.
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0: 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Yeah, that's awesome. That is great. 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
0: 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Appreciate you having us on as you wrap up your Sunday. If you're just getting home, when you're inside, we're hanging there too. 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